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Coming up next is the news on the hour. 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

0: Good morning and welcome to Middowns Radio. We hope you had a restful and peaceful night. 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

Thanks for being with us on Wake Up with Nick Downs Radio. Come out next is the news on the hour. After that, we will be starting our main daytime schedule. 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

0: you're on holiday, partying in clubs, on the beach, even on the streets is great. 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
1: From October 2025, the European Union's European Travel Information Authorization System, or ETIAS, comes into force. This means most non-EU citizens, including British citizens, will need to use the new EU Entry Exit System, or EES, for short stays, such as holidays. System will have their fingerprints and facial image taken at the border on their first visit. This will happen automated kiosks or by border officers. The process will also involve scanning your passport and may include answering questions about your trip by border officers. On future visits, your fingerprints and facial image will be checked against the stored record. For further information about ETIAS, go to the UK government website.
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0: Hello. There are two main types of hospital in the UK. Firstly, there are National Health Service or NHS hospitals, which are free for people who normally live in the UK. Secondly, there are independent hospitals run by private companies or charities, which usually charge for their services. Most NHS hospitals will offer emergency care, maternity services, surgery, medical care, children's services, also known as paediatrics, and cancer care. Larger hospitals may also offer specialist services such as cardiac surgery, neurosurgery, or complex paediatric surgery. There are also a number of specialist NHS hospitals which only provide care for selected conditions, such as eye hospitals or orthopaedic hospitals. Community NHS hospitals are smaller and provide a more limited range of services to their local community. These can include community beds, outpatient clinics, minor injuries units, and X-ray departments. NHS hospitals are run by National Health Service organisations called trusts. Some hospitals are called foundation trusts, which can operate more independently but are more accountable to their local population. Most NHS hospitals undertake the training of medical, nursing and other healthcare staff and will also be conducting medical research. Some are called university hospitals. These are typically linked to a medical school or university.
1: 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Time for me to make another choice of great music.

0: We are here every day and every night of every year. We've seen it all, from newborn to old age. We are experts in the human body and human emotion too. We answer 11 million emergency calls a year, but we never panic. We take a reading, agree a plan, make a cuppa. We don't do it for the thank yous. We do it for Janice, Alfie, for Jack, for all of us. It's not your normal job. We're mending lives, looking for veins, keeping the music playing. We say hello, we wave goodbye. We're always here, we're always there. We are Michelle, James, Carrie, Yvonne, Adam and Frankie. And at 3:49 this morning, we were Maisie too. £7, 2 ounces, all doing well. We are the NHS. We are recruiting now. Search nursing careers.
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2: It's that time of year again when people are heading to Britain's camping and caravanning sites to enjoy the glorious countryside. But as you head off for your break, we'd like to remind you never to take a barbecue into a tent, caravan or enclosed spaces because of the risk of carbon monoxide poisoning. Several campsite deaths have been linked to carbon monoxide poisoning from barbecues in recent years. The potentially deadly gas, which you cannot taste, smell or see, is produced when fossil fuels or wood burn without enough oxygen. Campers are reminded never to use or leave smouldering barbecues inside tents, awnings or other enclosed spaces. The gas can build up very quickly to potentially fatal levels in enclosed spaces such as tents and caravans. When you have finished with your barbecue, dispose of it carefully and ensure all the ashes are fully extinguished to prevent a fire risk. Symptoms of carbon monoxide poisoning include headaches, drowsiness, dizziness, chest pains, nausea and vomiting. At high levels, it can cause sudden collapse, loss of consciousness and even death. Anyone who suspects they are suffering from carbon monoxide poisoning should go outside and seek medical help from a qualified healthcare professional and call NHS on 111.

0: Thank you for listening. Coming up next will be the news on the hour. Stay with us on Middowns Radio for the best of music and entertainment. Until the next time, this has been the Sunday Breakfast Show with John O'Sullivan. 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

0: broadcasting to visitors, staff and patients in the Princess Royal Hospital Heywood Heath and in the community, this is Middowns Radio.
1: Hello and welcome to the PH Balance. I'm Paul Halliday and I'll be bringing you the best of music from across the decades right here on Middowns.

0: From the moment you decide to have a baby, her health is in your hands. 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
2: 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It also provides specialised and tertiary services across Sussex and parts of the South East, including neuroscience, arterial vascular surgery, neonatology, specialised paediatric, cardiac, cancer, renal, infectious disease and HIV medicine services. 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Other services provided at the hospital include services for the elderly, dermatology, services for respiratory patients, accident and emergency services, intensive care, orthopaedics, maternity and rehabilitation services. The Princess Royal Hospital Haywards Heath, serving the Mid-Sussex community and people across the University Hospitals Sussex Foundation Trust area.
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0: follow me.
1: Hello, my name is Tony, and I'm a consultant. I'm the most senior doctor or surgeon in the team. I qualified from medical school at least 8 years ago. Since then, I've taken a number of exams and worked in different hospitals doing a variety of jobs until becoming a specialist in my field. I work with a team of doctors, including registrars and foundation doctors, but I have overall responsibility for the patients. On the ward, I see newly admitted patients to make sure they are being investigated and treated appropriately. I normally carry out a ward round with my team several times a week to check on a patient's progress. I am available if any of the team have questions about the care of a patient. I also work in outpatient clinics, where I decide how patients should be investigated and treated. I work alongside a range of other healthcare professionals, including consultants from other specialities, junior doctors, physiotherapists and occupational therapists, nurses and radiographers, to ensure patients receive the best possible care during their time in hospital.
2: 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Love this one.

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Hi everybody, welcome to Midtown's Radio, Paul B here. It's good to be back with you after our early summer break. Me and the team are going to be with you for the next couple of hours with our usual mixture of chat and music. Well, this week we have facts on fruit for you, and it's a fruit that will be consumed in volume at a famous British sporting event this very week.

The Golden Chart Topper is the UK number one on the 9th of July 1964. It was a reinterpretation of an old American folk song.

Our celebrity birthdays this week include a cheeky posh boy, British comedian and actor, another British comedian and actor who's absolutely fabulous, and a third British actor on the big and small screen who most recently has played a Brighton detective on TV. And the big question of the week is, what is the sound you're most likely to hear when an ice cream van comes down your street?

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1: This boogie's in my soul. This boogie's in my soul.
0: And there we have Chaka Khan and Snoop Dogg with their new summer offering, Boogie in My Soul. Hello, everybody. Welcome to Midtown's Radio. Paul B here. I hope you're going to stay with us for the next couple of hours, wherever you are. If you're at the Princess Royal Hospital in Haberseth listening to us there, hello to you. If you're listening around Mid-Sussex on our internet streaming service, or indeed the rest of the UK, and of course our overseas listeners across the world, including the USA, who are busy celebrating their 250th anniversary, as well as the World Cup. Busy time for them over there. And hello in particular to Suzanne in Phoenix, Arizona, and Marilyn and Ron in Green Bay, Wisconsin. I ought to get this right one of these days. Green Bay, Wisconsin. Hello to you all. As usual, I have, well, not as usual, but welcome back, Kathy. Hello, Catherine.
2: How are you? Hello, everybody.
0: Yeah?
2: Not too bad, thank you.
0: Yeah, because you haven't been very well, have you?
2: No, I haven't.
0: Yeah, but we won't go into any detail because it's personal and all the rest of it. But it's good to have you back.
2: Thank you.
0: The main thing. Are you coping with the hot summer, the heat waves?
2: It doesn't worry me that much, no.
0: Right.
2: I'm not an anti-heat person.
0: Okay. As long as you've got a fan to fan yourself with, I guess.
2: Yes.
0: Sharon, Darren, they're back from Ibiza. Have you seen them? Looking suntanned and lovely. They don't look so worse for wear like they normally do, do they? So maybe they've been behaving themselves. Who knows? We've got Sharon, who's going to help us out with the weather report. She did it whilst you were away.
2: Oh, right.
0: And so she's asked if she could do it again.
2: Ooh, that's
0: something else to look forward to. So we're going to have a look at the weather, find out if this heat wave, which is, I think, is it the second or third one of the summer, is going to continue. Or whether we're going to get some much-needed rain for the gardens and the fields and, of course, the reservoirs and aquifers up in the South Downs and so on. We're getting short of water. I think there's already a hosepipe ban over in Kent, our neighbouring county to us here in Sussex. So we'll have a look at that. We've got our facts on fruit item this week to help keep people healthy. What is it going to be this week, Catherine?
2: It's the strawberry.
0: Yeah, you like strawberries?
2: Oh, I love them, yes.
0: Yeah. You know the difference between a British strawberry and a non-British strawberry?
2: It's to do with them being white inside, isn't it?
0: Right, which one's which?
2: I don't know, you tell me.
0: Right, a true British-grown strawberry is red all the way through.
2: Oh, that's...
0: Other strawberries that come up from Spain and Holland and all sorts of places are white in the middle. That's the difference. Okay, we're going to have some celebrity birthdays for you. People who are celebrating their birthdays this week, as usual. We'll have a couple of musicians who are celebrating their birthdays as well. And then we have our golden chart topper, where we take today's date, the 9th of July, and look at what was a number one record in the UK on that date in a year gone by. And Sharon and Darren, our production team, they've been through the record books and they have come up with the 9th of July, 1964. Summer of 64, Catherine. Can you remember where you were?
2: Oh, goodness. I think I was still working, I think.
0: Yeah, 64? What, at the old St Francis Hospital?
2: Yeah, I think so.
0: Yeah, were you married by that time or...?
2: No, I didn't get married till 65.
0: Okay, all right. As usual, there are three clues for you. Are you ready for the first one?
2: Yes.
0: Right. It's an English R&B band formed in Newcastle-upon-Tyne in 1962. Okay? So it's an English R&B band formed in Newcastle-upon-Tyne in 1962. I think that's all they're giving us for the first clue. All right?
2: Okay.
0: Okay. Two more clues coming up later in the programme. Then after the news on the hour, we're going to be talking to Kathy. Normally we talk to her about a week, but she's been mainly staying at home, sort of recovering her health and so on. But it's given her an opportunity to watch a lot of sport, because it's very much a summer of sport here in the UK, isn't it, Kathy?
2: Yes.
0: And you love your sport, don't you?
2: I do, yes.
0: So we're going to talk about that, about what Kathy's been enjoying in the summer of sport on TV. And then she's going to give us a TV review, as usual, of three programmes she's been watching, non-sports programmes she's been watching. So we're going to do that. We've got our item on this day, where we take today's date, the 9th of July, and look at some historical events that happened on that day in a years gone by. That's proven to be very popular and interesting, that item, I think. We're going to have a dance around the studio to keep fit. Nothing too vigorous, I think, for Kathy. I'm afraid I wasn't able to get rid of the sandbox while you were away, Catherine. It's still here. To recreate the authentic beach party atmosphere, so they claim. Sharon and Darren, anyway. And Kathy's got her poem of the week. And as usual, we have a big question for you. Now, the last programme we had before the break was to have a look at our annual survey of the nation's favourite flavoured ice creams. And that got us thinking, I remember mentioning it at the time, about ice cream vans, which is very much a British institution. You do find some abroad, but they're all made, if I can find some information here, they're all made by one company here in Britain. And usually they are like Bedford Vans conversion. The company is the Whitby Morrison Company, and they make the vast majority of the vans used in over 60 countries worldwide. But it's very much, if you go to a village fete during the summer, if you go down to the beach, or if you just hear it coming down the road around your neighbourhood, the ice cream van is very much part of the British character and so on. So I mentioned then about the jingles that they use. You know, so to announce that they are arriving. So our big question of the week is, according to a survey by the Guardian newspaper, what is the most popular British ice cream van jingle that you would hear in the street as the van came down in your neighbourhood? That's the big question of the week. Top 10 list as usual. According to a survey by the Guardian newspaper, what is the most popular British ice cream van jingle? Right, let's get on with some music. As I say, while being away and into this week, a lot of summer hits have been released. We're in the sort of peak time for this. And there's none bigger than Madonna, who's got a new album out, Confessions 2, which is a sort of follow-up to her dance floor big hit album, Confessions on the Dance Floor, which I think was about 10 years ago and so on. It's been getting very good reviews. Madonna back at her top form by all accounts. And this is one of the tracks off that album, and it's called Danceteria.

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1: Type 2 diabetes is one of the biggest healthcare challenges we are facing today within the NHS. 2 million people within England are at risk, which is why prevention is so important today.
2: I thought I might be high risk. My dad had diabetes, my age, my ethnicity. I didn't really live a healthy lifestyle. So I answered a few questions online and no surprise, I was high risk. I signed up to the program then and then. It was quick, easy and free.
3: 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And really it's been no problem to take on board their suggestions. 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
2: I use the digital version. Let's see this week's advice. 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
5: Maybe, mate. Looking good.
6: Who, me?
2: I'm halfway through the course. The only downside is I have to buy new clothes.
3: I joined an online group with other people on the programme. 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
7: 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Oh, I didn't have any of them. I just put avocado in mine.
3: We all help each other. It's been good. For all of us.
1: We all have an important role to play in type 2 diabetes prevention. The Healthier You NHS Diabetes Prevention Programme is a great thing that we can offer our patients.
3: I didn't believe such small changes could have such a dramatic effect on my health.
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8: 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Time for the weather report, and to help us out here is Sharon. Hi Sharon, how are you today?
9: I'm feeling good, thank you.
8: And how was Ibiza?
9: Ibiza was great.
8: Did you spend your time clubbing as usual?
9: This time Darren and I were DJing on a party boat. Real cool. I love watching the sun come up in the morning.
8: The UK has been a bit like the Mediterranean, real hot.
9: Yeah, but in Ibiza you can dive in the sea to cool off.
8: Okay, so have we got more of the same coming up?
9: Here is the weather forecast for the Mid-Sussex area here in the south of England for the next week, courtesy of the London Met Office. It will continue to be dry and sunny to end the week. There will be light winds on Thursday, but breezier on Friday and Saturday. It will be hot throughout with tropical nights likely, especially in urban areas. Temperatures will be around 30 degrees centigrade. That's around the mid-80s in old money. Next week is likely to continue to be hot, with heat wave conditions persisting. Bring it on.
8: Yeah, but we do need the rain though, don't we? Never mind. Here's Martha and the Vandellas enjoying the heat.
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0: This is Middowns Radio. It's summer, and most of us welcome hot weather. But when it's too hot for too long, there are health risks. When a heat wave hits, make sure the hot weather doesn't harm you or anyone you know. The very young, the elderly, and the seriously ill are the groups that are particularly at risk of health problems when the weather is very hot. In particular, very hot weather can make heart and breathing problems worse. So, during this current hot spell, make sure you drink plenty of water and walk in the shade, apply sunscreen and wear a hat when you're out. Never leave anyone in a closed parked vehicle, especially infants, young children or animals. And look out for others, especially vulnerable groups such as the elderly, young children and babies, and those with serious illnesses. If you are worried about someone, then ring NHS 111. They will give you advice on what to do. For further information about the precautions you can make during the heatwave, go to the Public Health England website. Act sensibly, and then we can all get on with enjoying the sun.
1: Eating healthy can be confusing. It's hard to know what to buy, especially when we all need a different daily amount of calories. But thanks to colour-coded labels, making healthier choices has never been simpler. Just remember, choose less red, go more green instead. And by checking the labels, you'll also find it easier to stay inside your calorie limit for the day, and it needn't cost you more. Nice. So be a smart shopper. Go for more green.
2: This is Middowns Radio, and this is Paul B. And I have Kathy with me. And we've got our facts on fruit item now. And this week it's about the strawberry. Because strawberries, that's Wimbledon, of course, Catherine, isn't it?
3: Yes.
2: Yeah.
3: Of course, watching a programme on how many tons of strawberries they send up.
2: Hold that thought, because it's coming up later.
3: Okay.
2: Over to Kathy, who's going to tell us about the strawberry.
3: Strawberries are a member of the rose family. It's so named because the berries seem to be strewn among the leaves of the plant. The plant first had the name strawberry, which later was changed to strawberry.
2: The strawberry as we know it was originally grown in Northern Europe, but species are also found in Russia, Chile and the United States.
3: And strawberries are low fat, low calorie, high in vitamin C, fibre, folic acid, potassium. Strawberries can help reduce the risk of cancer and heart attacks.
2: And the ancient Romans believed that strawberries alleviated symptoms of melancholy, fainting, all inflammations, fevers, throat infections, kidney stones, bad breath, attacks of gout, and diseases of the blood, liver and spleen.
3: Wow.
2: Blimey.
3: In France, strawberries were thought to be an aphrodisiac.
2: Oh, here we go, Sharon and Darren again. Go on.
3: A soup made of strawberries, thin sour cream, borage and powdered sugar were served to newlyweds.
2: Is that what you had on your honeymoon?
3: No.
2: Did it work?
3: I'm not telling you. That's
2: all
3: private.
2: Right. Listen, we'll find out more about the strawberry after this next track. Now, Madonna is not the only one who's got a new album out. The Rolling Stones have got a new album out called Foreign Tongues. And like Madonna's, it's getting very good reviews. And this is a track off that. It's called Jealous Lover.

0: Paul B here. I've got Kathy with me. We're looking at the story, why it's good for us, and some other interesting facts. So back to Kathy.
1: To symbolise perfection and righteousness, medieval stonemasons carved strawberry designs on altars and around the tops of pillars in churches and cathedrals.
0: In parts of Bavaria, country folks still practice the annual rite each spring of tying small baskets of wild strawberries to the horns of their cattle as an offering to elves. They believe that the elves are passionately fond of strawberries and will help to produce healthy calves and an abundance of milk in return.
1: And there is a museum in Belgium just for strawberries.
0: There's museums in Belgium just about everything, isn't there? There's one on diamonds, there's one on potatoes and fries, I seem to remember. Folklore states that if you split a double strawberry in half and share it with the opposite sex, you will soon fall in love. Oh. Is that what happened to you?
1: No.
0: Did you try doing that?
1: No.
0: Okay.
1: And each year, 23 tons of strawberries from Kent and 7,000 litres of fresh cream are served to visitors to Wimbledon. If you were to lay these strawberries in a line, they would stretch almost 37 miles end to end.
0: So there we are. Strawberries are very good for you, and they are in pretty plentiful supply this year. The sunshine and so on has been a boon for the strawberry industry. They're very good quality. There we go. Now, we'll have a look at some celebrity birthdays soon, but let me remind you of our big questions of the week. The big question is, according to a survey by the Guardian newspaper, what is the most popular British ice cream van jingle? When they come down your street, what are you most likely to hear? I have a top 10 list for that. And our golden chart topper is the UK number one on the 9th of July 1964. We've had one clue so far. It's an English R&B band formed in Newcastle upon Tyne in 1962. You ready for the second clue, Kathy?
1: Yes.
0: Known for their gritty bluesy sound, the band balanced tough rock edge pop singles against rhythm and blues oriented album material and were part of the British invasion of the USA in the 1960s. So known for their gritty bluesy sound, the band balanced tough rock edge pop singles against the rhythm and blues oriented album material and were part of the British invasion of the USA. They started off as a very good club band, and I think they never lost that feel to it. Who do you think it might be? Yeah, any ideas?
1: I think it might be the Animals.
0: Well, you'll have to wait and see, won't you? Because there's a third clue coming up later in the programme. As I said, we're going to have a look at some celebrity birthdays next. For that, though, here's yet another new summer single, and it's from Roger Taylor, who was the drummer of Queen. And everybody thinks Freddie Mercury wrote all the songs, but he didn't. It was pretty much shared out between all four members of the band. They all wrote at least one number one record. I think about the only band that did that. Anyway, he's come up with this sort of fairly innovative offering for summer called Come On Summer, It's Party Time. And he's done it with the Navola Youth Choir. So here it is, Come On Summer.

0: However you end up in the water this summer, if you get into difficulty, float to live. Tilt your head back with your ears submerged. Relax and try to breathe normally. Move your hands to help you stay afloat. Remember it, share it, float to live.
1: You are listening to Mid Downs Radio with Paul B and Kathy. We're going to have a look at some celebrity birthdays now. People are celebrating their birthdays this week. You ready for this, Kathy?
2: Yes.
1: All right, we start off with an actor and a comedian who started very much as the posh boy sort of jack around town or man around town. But he's sort of settled down now. He's married. He's got a daughter, I think. And he's had some success in Hollywood as an actor as well as a comedian over here in the UK. I'm talking about Jack Whitehall.
2: Oh, right.
1: How old do you think Jack is this week?
2: He must be about 37.
1: Not far off, 38.
2: Oh, there you go.
1: And next up we have an actor and comedian and writer. Started off in a very successful comedian team with Dawn French. And they are actually appearing in this year's London Palladium pantomime, aren't they? These two together. It's the first time they've been together for a while. I'm talking about Jennifer Saunders, who's also married to Aid Edmonton, the comedian and actor. Very successful marriage, too. They've been married a long time, haven't they?
2: Yeah.
1: How old do you think Jennifer Saunders is this week?
2: 48.
1: She is 68 this
2: week. Really?
1: Yeah.
2: My goodness, she doesn't look.
1: She's been around a long time. And finally, we have an actor who's starred in the big screen and the small screen. Most recently, he's taken the lead role in a very popular TV detective series, which is set in Brighton, based on the Grace novels and so on. And in fact, he lives in Brighton. It's the reason why he's agreed to do this long term, because he can just literally leave his house and walk on the set. And also, they film a lot around here, around Burgess Hill, don't they?
2: They do, yeah.
1: Yeah. Anyway, I'm talking about John Sim, who plays Chief Inspector or Superintendent Grace. How old do you think he is this week?
2: I'd say about 32.
1: He's 56.
2: Is he?
1: Yes, he is.
2: Goodness, he doesn't look it.
1: And finally, I always give you somebody who's no longer with us, but if they were, they'd be celebrating their birthday this week. He only passed away just very recently. Many regard him, including me, as our greatest living artist. And sadly, he passed away. I'm talking about David Hockney. Going to have a big major retrospective of his work in the Tate Britain next year, I think. Had he still been with us, he would have been celebrating his birthday this week. How old would he have been, do you think?
2: 96.
1: No, this week David Hockney would have been 89. Because he was born in 1937. So let's have a look at who's celebrating their birthday in the musical world. Who have we got first, Catherine?
2: Jack White of the White Stripes.
1: Yeah.
2: He's 51.
1: Yeah, it didn't say. Only yesterday he was a teenager, but there you go. Mark Arman of Soft Cell is celebrating his 67th birthday, as is.
2: Same age as Jim Kerr from Simple Minds.
1: Yes, indeed.
2: 67.
1: And finally, we have Neil Tennant of the Pet Shop Boys, who's celebrating his 72nd birthday.
2: My goodness.
1: Here we are. We're going to celebrate the music of with the music of two other artists who are celebrating their birthdays this week. Coming up, we have Huey Lewis of Huey Lewis and the News. And we'll play one of his hit records. He's celebrating his 76th birthday. But before that, we've got the great Ringo Starr, drummer with the Beatles. Still going strong. He has his own band, the Ringo Starr All Stars Band, which he takes out on the road. And he also released earlier in the year a very successful new album, mainly country-based album and so on. And he is celebrating his 86th birthday. In these days with the Beatles, they always reserve one track per album for him to sing on. And this is the one he sang on the Revolver album. And it made it to number one. Yes, it's Yellow Submarine. In the

0: This is Mid Downs Radio with Paul B. We've got the third and final clue in our Golden Chart topper, which is the UK number one on the 9th of July, 1964. The two clues so far is that it's an English R&B band formed in Newcastle upon Tyne in 1962. The second clue is it's known for their gritty bluesy sound. The band balanced tough rock-edged pop singles against the rhythm and blues-oriented album material and were part of the British invasion of the USA in the mid-60s. You ready for the third clue?
1: Yes.
0: The song was originally an American traditional folk song with tales of a person's life gone wrong in the city of New Orleans. The song was originally an American traditional folk song which tells of a person's life gone wrong in the city of New Orleans. First of all, who do you think it is?
1: Animals.
0: It's the Animals, correct. And what do you think the song is?
1: Oh, it's gone. It's gone.
0: On the 9th of July 1964, this was the UK number one record. It's the Animals and the House of the Rising Sun. And this will take us up to the news on the hour. So stay with us here on Mid Downs Radio to find out what Cathy has been watching on TV. And since

0: And there we have the latest summer offering from Brian Adams, and it's called 51st State. Hello, everybody. Welcome back to the show. Hope you're going to stay with us over the next hour. I've still got Kathy with me. You're going to say hello to everybody, Catherine?
1: Yes, hello, everybody.
0: Yeah, I mean, that's half the programme. We're going to be talking to Kathy. Well, because she hasn't been well, she hasn't really been anywhere. So what we thought this week, she loves her sport. And here in the UK, it's been very much a summer of sport. And we're going to talk to her about what she's been watching and what she's been thinking of it so far. And then we'll move on to her normal TV review slot, where she's going to tell us about three other non-sport programmes she's been watching. We've got our On This Day item, which is where we look at today's date, the 9th of July, and see what happened in the years gone past on that day. We're going to have a dance around the studio in the dreaded MDR sandbox, which Sharon Down, our production team, insists gives us the summer beach party authentic feel. We'll see about that. Kathy has got her poem of the week, and we've still got running the big question of the week, which is, according to a survey by the Guardian newspaper, what is the most popular British ice cream van jingle? As we said in the beginning of the programme, you do see ice cream vans elsewhere in the world, but it's very much a British tradition at village fetes down on the seaside, and even in our residential streets, they come round and they announce themselves with a jingle. And so we wondered what the most popular jingle was. And this is the big question. According to a survey by the Guardian newspaper, what is the most popular British ice cream van jingle? And we got a top 10 list for that. And when we were talking about it before we took the break, when we were talking about the top flavoured ice cream in the UK, we also mentioned the 99 Flake. If you ask anybody, if they see an ice cream van with softer Whirl ice cream, 9 times out of 10, they'll go for the 99 Flake, which is where a small Cadbury's flake is inserted into a vanilla ice cream. Is that one of your favourites?
1: I do like that, yes.
0: And it's always been a matter of debate of how it officially became the 99. And there's various theories, including one, it's something to do with the Italian Leap Guard or something, or whatever that is. But the most likely one is that it's Stefano Accari, who opened an ice cream shop at 99 Portobello High Street, placing half a flake into the vanilla ice cream and naming it after his shop address. And the Cadbury representative later took the idea back to the company, leading to the official 99 brand. That's probably the most likely
1: one. Yes, I never knew that.
0: Yeah, no. Anyway, there we are. So, the jingle, when you hear it coming down the road, what are you most likely to see? That's our big question of the week. All right, let's get on with some more music. Yet more new summer tracks from well-known artists. This time it's Take That. We are in the middle of a very successful tour around Britain with The Circus, a very elaborate show with costumes and all sorts of scene changes, and I think there's elephants, and not real elephants, but you know what I mean, it's part of a circus type thing. And this is a new track from them, and it's called Sweet July.
2: 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Okay.

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1: 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Not all state healthcare is free within the EU and Switzerland, and so you may have to pay for services that you would normally get free on the NHS. And GHIC is not a substitute for travel insurance. It may not cover all health costs and never covers repatriation costs. Make sure you have travel insurance as well as your car. For further information about GHIC, including the full range of medically necessary state-provided healthcare it may cover and how to apply for the card, go to the UK Government's Global Health Insurance Card website. Welcome back. This is Paul B. I have Kathy with me. We're going to talk to Kathy now about her summer of sport. She's been recovering at home and watching a lot of television. She really enjoys her sport. And this summer is in the UK has been particularly good for sports events that have been covered by TV, both BBC and ITV here in the UK. So what are we going to start with? Currently, of course, it's the Wimbledon, Catherine, isn't it?
2: Yes, and the English guys just got through.
1: Yeah, what's his name?
2: English one, Ferry.
1: Yeah. Was he in the quarterfinals, hasn't he?
2: I think so. Yeah.
1: So
2: he's doing
1: probably,
2: very well.
1: Yeah, Friday or Saturday he'll be playing again.
2: Well, and whatever it is, I'll watch it.
1: And he was. He's not seeded, is he? He just came in.
2: Wild card.
1: Yeah. Yeah. Good for him. And it's always because the rest of them have been a bit disappointed in the British contingent, haven't they? They nearly all got beaten in the first couple of days. And it's been glorious sunshine, of course. There haven't, you know, there hasn't been any rain, which is, as we mentioned earlier in the programme, is getting to be a problem down here in the south. Kent, the next county over from us here in Sussex, there's already a hosepipe ban. And I think that's going to be coming here in Sussex as well fairly shortly. We haven't had any serious rain, at least 6 weeks, I would say. But as far as Wimbledon concerned, it's great because, you know, they haven't had to close the roof. Or have they closed the roof when it's been a bit too hot or whatever?
2: Anyway, I don't know. I don't remember them closing the
1: roof. But anyway, it's been brilliant. I mean, particularly those up on Hemman Hill who are out in the up on the hill, a bit exposed to the weather. But they've been enjoying it, haven't they?
2: Yeah, evidently. Tim Hemman was saying, who it's named after, he was saying that they're going to do big things to it after this season.
1: Yes, so. Yeah, because it is so popular. Yeah. Lots of guests in the Royal Box and also in the audience, isn't there? The Princess of Wales,
2: yes.
1: Of course, is perfectly entitled to go into the Royal Box anytime she wishes. Actually, has been out and about. I mean, she was helping sell tickets at the at the entrance, and I don't think the people in the queue could believe it. Kate, Princess of Wales, was there handing out tickets, and she allowed them to take selfies with her. And then she went to sat in the crowd in one of the outside courts to watch, I think, this guy you have been talking about.
2: Yeah. Harry.
1: Yes, as well. So good for her. And of course, Cliff has turned up virtually every day, I think, Cliff Richard, isn't he?
2: Oh, I think so, yes.
1: Looking a bit wizened, but he's entitled to 85. Yeah, so good. So far, fingers crossed, weather's been good. It's going to run till Sunday. That's when the finals are. Looking to the forecast, it's going to stay that way. Nice and sunny and warm. Okay, so that's that. Your other big love is Formula One. You love Formula One, don't you?
2: Yes, I do, yes.
1: And this season, it's been very different. Because last season, Lando Norris won it, and it was a fairly sort of comfortable win. But this season, it's
2: He's not been happy with his car, and they've changed some of the rules slightly.
1: Yes.
2: And
1: but it's been a bit mixed up. I mean, different drivers have been winning different Grand Prix and coming second, and all. It's much more competitive this year, isn't it?
2: Yeah. And it makes a change from just Verstappen.
1: And who's the young chap who's really come to the fore this time? who won the
2: not Russell,
1: the British Grand Prix, Grand Prix.
2: Russell?
1: No.
2: Antonelli.
1: Antonelli. Yeah. How old is he? Only 19.
2: Something like that.
1: Very young, isn't he? Yeah. And of course, at the other end of the scale, Lewis Hamilton, who hasn't won anything significant for years after several successive world championship. He started winning again, isn't he? Well, he's come second or third or something.
2: I thought he won.
1: Did he? No, it was Antonelli won. I think he won the last one. But it's very competitive this year. That's the main thing, isn't it?
2: Yes.
1: Yes. Okay. And finally, we've got to talk about the Soccer World Cup, which has been going on now for, what, about 3 weeks now? Still about two or three weeks to go in America, North America. Host nations have been the USA, Canada and Mexico. Pretty well organised, I would say. The stadiums have been fantastic, haven't they?
2: Oh, great. And the roof's coming over and air conditioning.
1: And there was a lot of criticism about expanding it to 48 countries. But actually, it's given the smaller countries more chance to show what they can do.
2: It has, yeah. It's made it more... It's widened the interest.
1: It has. And they've generally... countries like Cape Verde and so on, I mean, they gave Argentina a scare, didn't they?
2: Yeah.
1: I think it's particularly benefited the African countries. They gave, I think, 12 extra places to the African countries. And they're coming up. I mean, it won't be that long before an African country wins the World Cup, I don't think.
2: No.
1: And they have a sprinkling, each team, of players who are playing in the English Premier League and other European leagues. So they've got some good players. And particularly notable, I think, in this one is the goalkeeping. Both the big nations and the small nations have been terrific. And, of course, we have to mention England's magnificent victory over Mexico in the middle of the night.
2: Fantastic.
1: I have to explain to our overseas listeners that originally it was scheduled for 1 in the morning British time. Then it got delayed by the weather to 2 o'clock in the morning, so it didn't actually finish till about 4 or 5 in the morning. And the pub stayed open, and there was people who stayed up all night to watch it.
2: I did.
1: And not people like me who recorded it and watched it next morning. But England won 3-2 over Mexico, and Mexico were highly fancied on this because they're a good team, they're used to the altitude and the heat, and they had fantastic sort of home support. But England battled through and held on and won 3-2. And commentators are saying it's one of the finest World Cup performances by an England team for a long, long time.
2: Was, definitely.
1: I'd go back as far as the 1990 semi-final against Germany in Italy. Some of them are saying it's the best one since 66 when we won the World Cup. Anyway, we move on now to play Norway on Saturday in the quarter-finals. So they're just two matches away from the finals. Will they get there? Who knows? There's a lot of competition. France is still fancied as the champions. Your daughter's got her France in her office drawer, hasn't she?
2: She has, yeah. She stands to win £200.
1: Yeah. Much to the annoyance of the fellas in the office, I'm led to believe.
2: Yeah, because she can't stand football.
1: Yeah, she can't stand football. Argentina, obviously, the existing champions. Spain are still there, the European champions. So it's very highly competitive. We're at the business end of the competition now. And it's going to go on for another two or three weeks, I think. And we'll find out who the world champions are. So there we are. So you're having a great time watching the sport, aren't you?
2: I am, yes, right. Definitely.
1: We'll have another track, and then we'll talk about some other non-sport programmes you've been watching on TV. We've got another new track for you. Kylie Minogue is in on this one, together with the Irish band Snow Patrol. And this is called These Alarms.

0: This is Paul B, and this is Middowns Radio, and I have Kathy with me. We're talking to Kathy now about what else she's been watching on TV. So what programmes, apart from sport, have you been watching, in Kathy?
1: Well, I watched the Agatha Christie documentary, which was really good. I mean, I've read her autobiography and everything, and, you know, I know a lot about her, but it was still interesting.
0: Well, this one, it was slightly different, because they took what they regarded as her 10 best novels.
1: Yes.
0: Didn't they? Which were mainly Poirot and Miss Marple. But they did have include what I regard as her actual best one of the lot, which
1: was Ferret Stiles.
0: No, no. And then there was None, the one that's set on the island. And I won't give the ending away, because it's when you first read it, it's one of those you read and you really don't know what's going to happen next. And the BBC did a really good version of it a few years
1: back. I remember that.
0: Yeah, it's the first version on television or on film where they stuck to the book, because there's a very important twist at the end, and most of the versions they filmed chicken out of it. That's all I would say. But they did Miss Marple and they did Poirot. There was another book, wasn't there? Pale Horse, which is not another.
1: I don't really know that.
0: No, that's not Poirot or Miss. It's one that she did in the 1960s, towards the end of her life, and it reflected the 60s as it was then, and involved witchcraft. It's a book I'm never happier with, but you know, I can see why they included it. What's your favourite book, do you think?
1: Agatha Christie. Mm. You know, I don't think I could say, because I enjoy so many of them.
0: I think she was brilliant. I've said this before, that the reason why she's still popular with film and TV is that all her plots could be summed up in one line, which is very useful when you're pitching to a TV company or film company about why you want to make. So you know, they ask you to describe your what the film's about, and you have to do it very succinctly. And you can always, you know, you can always say, nobody did it, or they all did it, or so, you know, the policeman did it, or whatever. Just one line. I'm sure she came down for breakfast, cracked open her boiled egg, and kept on coming up with these one-liners and so on. But you mentioned, was it Stiles, that one? Was it
1: The Affair at Stiles?
0: That was the very first one, wasn't it?
1: I think so, yeah.
0: You like that one, do you?
1: I like all her stuff.
0: Yeah. It's Death in the Air. Is it Death in the Air? It's the one where a whole plot is on an airplane going from France to England.
1: Oh, I've
0: and all the action
1: I've
0: takes
1: the
0: place
1: film.
0: On the plane, except for the end when they land and he reveals who the murder was. And the murder takes place in the air, and it's in a very small aircraft. So, it's not easy to spot how it was done and who did it. Anyway, it was a good programme. I saw that one as well. What else have you been watching?
1: Clarkson's Farm,
0: yes, which continues to be riveting and well supported by, farmers, pub owners now, of course. And it had this dramatic start, didn't it, about him having a heart problem where he had to have an operation.
1: Yeah.
0: So he starts off in a hospital bed, and then it continues. I won't give away the ending, but he ends up in a hospital bed as well, doesn't he, with something else.
1: Oh, and his mate, Callum?
0: Caleb.
1: Caleb. He got married last week.
0: He did. He got married last week to his partner, and he's got a couple of kids, hasn't he? So that was good. One of the things I like about the new series is the automated machinery.
1: Yes.
0: They went to an exhibition in Birmingham, I think it was, and then went over to the Netherlands and Belgium, where these machines are used regularly. And they're basically the computer-controlled tractors and so on, so they can set the parameters of the field, tell it what to do, plough, sow seed, plant potatoes, all this sort of stuff, and then let it get on with it. And it doesn't matter what the weather's like, they can operate all day, all night, and it takes a lot of hard work out of the thing, and makes it cheaper to produce stuff, which, you know, the agriculture's got to do this. It's got to modernise and use machinery. Very, very, it's always entertaining and instructive, that series, isn't it?
1: Yes.
0: And what else?
1: American Revolution.
0: Yes.
1: Is it Tom Hanks is doing
0: that? No, not this one. This is Ken Burns.
1: Oh, Ken Burns. Yeah.
0: Who's the master of making documentaries. But a belated happy 250th anniversary, Independence Day, by the way, to all our American listeners.
1: Yeah.
0: Very cleverly put together again, isn't it?
1: Yes.
0: And he makes what happened very easy to understand. He did this with the American Civil War, didn't he? And he did it with the War of Independence. I thought, and as usual, he has a raft of stars. I think Tom Hanks was one of them, who do the voiceovers for various characters. And very, very good. Yeah. Okay, so that's what you've been watching, yeah?
1: Yes.
0: Excellent. Yeah. Very good. Right, we'll move on to On This Day, which is our feature where we look at events in the past that happened in on the 9th of July. But before that, it's our Jamaican sunshine time. We don't need it, really. It's like Jamaica out there at the moment. It's over 80 degrees. But nevertheless, it's always welcome, and particularly for Marilyn and Ron in Green Bay, Wisconsin, who are big Jamaican fans. And we're going to have a Bob Marley and the Wailers track this time, the appropriately titled The Sun Is...

0: How are you? 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
1: This is Midtowns Radio, this is Paul B, and over there is Kathy. And we've got our feature now called On This Day, where we take today's date, the 9th of July, and look at some events in the past that happened on the 9th of July. So let's begin with Kathy. What have you got for us?
2: Well, in 1762, Catherine the Great overthrew husband Emperor Peter III and began her reign as Empress of Russia.
1: In 1776, the US Declaration of Independence is read to George Washington's troops in New York.
2: And in 1877, we saw the first Wimbledon Tennis Championship featuring men's singles only.
1: In 1955, on the 9th of July, Bill Haley and his Comets' Rock Around the Clock topped the Billboard chart in America.
2: And in 1956, American actor Tom Hanks was born in California.
1: On the 9th of July 1979, Interstellar space probe Voyager 2 was launched in 1977 and flies past Jupiter in 79. And it's still going strong out there. It's still bleeping back. It's out of the solar system, but still sending back information, which, considering the technology of 77, is amazing, really. Mm. Yeah, what else have we got?
2: 1982, Queen Elizabeth II woke up to find an intruder, Michael Fagan, sitting at the end of her bed.
1: Yeah, that was a bit dodgy.
2: Yes.
1: I don't know what happened to the security guards, but there you go. What happened to the guards in the bearskins outside the palace?
2: I don't know.
1: Anyway, there we are. She
2: perhaps he got in through the window.
1: She coped it with it very well. Apparently she has a panic button, which she pressed, but she just kept him talking. Just asked him, they sat up in bed and talked to him until the security arrived. Queen Elizabeth II, in 1999, on the 9th of July, she oversaw the opening of the new Scottish Parliament.
2: And in 2001, comedy TV series The Office, created by Ricky Gervais and Steve Merchant, and starring Ricky Gervais and Martin Freeman, premiered on BBC Two in the UK.
1: Yeah, I think isn't there going to be a series of programmes this next week about
2: it? There is, yeah, because it's some sort of anniversary, isn't
1: it? Including Martin Freeman talking about it, I think.
2: Yeah.
1: And finally, on the 9th of July 2023, fantasy comedy film Barbie, starring Margot Robbie and Ryan Gosling, premiered in Los Angeles. And that is on this day, the 9th of July.
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1: You are listening to Paul B on Midtowns Radio. Don't forget our big question of the week. I'll be giving you the answer fairly shortly. According to a survey by the Guardian newspaper, what is the most popular British ice cream van jingle? Top 10 list for that. Regular listeners will know about this time in the programme. Sharon and Darren, our production team, reckon Kathy and I need to get some exercise, get up out of our chairs and have a dance around the studio. This being summer, they have brought in the Midtowns Radio sandpit because they claim we need to get the feel of the authentic British beach party. Phil. Now listen, because you haven't been well, they've been fairly kind to you this week, so they're not going to get you to do any wild dancing, all right?
2: Oh, good.
1: So it's a nice slow one, good. But a very popular one for the summer. So shall we give it a go?
2: We'll give it a try.
1: All right, yeah. Up you get. Take your socks and shoes off. This is the Drifters and Under the Boardwalk.

0: Well, there we are. That wasn't too bad, was it?
1: No, no. You're all right? Yeah.
0: Listen, while Kathy gets her breath back and also gets her poem of the week ready, let me give you the answer to our big question of the week, which is according to a survey by the Guardian newspaper, what is the most popular British ice cream van jingle? What do you think, Catherine? What do you think it's going to be?
1: Oh, I've got no idea. Happy birthday?
0: Happy birthday, you think. Right? Well, let's find out. This is the list according to The Guardian. At number 10, we have Oranges and Lemons, a traditional English nursery rhyme and bell-ringing tune that evokes strong childhood memories. At number 9, we have Camp Down Races, Stephen Foster's upbeat minstrel tune instantly associated with the arrival of the van. At number 8, La Cachorricha, a lively traditional Spanish folk corridor used by vans for its rapid, joyful tempo, it says here. At number 7, Yankee Doodle, a marching favourite that provides a loud, perky sound easily heard from blocks away. At number 6, the Match of the Day theme, a beloved football-themed staple here in the UK that brings adults and kids running. At number 5, we have Sola Mio, the famous Neapolitan folk song, adding an operatic and sunny twist to local streets. At number 4, it's Pop Goes the Weasel, a classic playful nursery rhyme with a distinctive melodic climb. And number 3, it's The Entertainer, Scott Joplin's famous ragtime tune, widely used for its instant recognisable upbeat rhythm. At number 2, it's The Teddy Bear's Picnic, a cheerful, bouncy melody that has lured generations of kids to the curb. At number 1, well, Darren went down to the street outside the studio and recorded on his phone an ice cream van coming down the road outside the studio, right?
1: Yes.
0: And it was the one that's at number 1. So shall we have a listen to what he recorded? Okay.

0: So there we are. The most common ice cream van jingle is Greensleeves, the undisputed king of ice cream van tunes used since the debut of the Mr. Whippy fleets in 1958. You know, these ice cream vans have only been around since the 1950s. And although there was, back in the 1930s, Walls had to stop me and buy one, which is where they used to cycle around and they had like a portable fridge on the front. And so they used to do that. But really, most of it's from 1958. And as I said, it's peculiarly British, I think, although you can find ice cream vans outside the UK. And they're all made by this one company. So there we are. So Greensleeves is the number one. I tell you what's not on that list, though, I'm a bit surprised. It's Popeye the Sailor Man. I'm sure that I've heard ice cream vans with Popeye the Sailor Man, but there we are. Okay, so it's Poem of the Week time. So what you got for us this week?
1: Well, as it's all Wimbledon this week, then I've picked out Sir John Betjeman's Subaltern's Love Song, because it's all about tennis.
0: Yeah.
1: Miss J. Hunter Dunn, Miss J. Hunter Dunn, furnished and burnished by Aldershot's sun. What strenuous singles we played after tea, we in the tournament, you against me. Love 30, love 40, oh weakness of joy, the speed of a swallow, the grace of a boy. With carefulest carelessness, gaily you won. I'm weak from your loveliness, Joan Hunter Dunn. Miss Joan Hunter Dunn, Miss Joan Hunter Dunn, how mad I am, sad I am, glad that you won. The warm-handled racket is back in its press, but my shock-headed victor, she loves me no less. Her father's unanimous shines as we walk and swing past the summer house buried in talk. The cool veranda that welcomes us in to the 6 o'clock news and a lime juice and gin. The scent of the conifers, sound of the bath, the view from my bedroom of moss-doubled path. As I struggle with double-end evening tie, for we dance at the golf club, my victor and I. On the floor of our bedroom lie blazer and shorts, and the cream-coloured walls are betrophied with sports. And westering questioning settles the sun on your low-leaded window, Miss Joan Hunter Dunn. The hillman is waiting, the lights in the hall, the pictures of Egypt are bright on the wall. My sweet, I'm standing beside the oak stair, and there on the landing's the light on your hair. By roads not adopted, by woodlanded ways, she drove to the club in the late summer haze. Into 9 o'clock Camberley, heavy with bells, and mushroomy, pine-woody, evergreen smells. Miss Joan Hunter Dunn, Miss Joan Hunter Dunn, I can hear from the car park the dance has begun. Oh, full Surrey twilight, importunate band, oh, strongly adorable tennis girl's hand. Around us are rovers and Austins afar, above us the intimate roof of the car. And here on my right is the girl of my choice, the tilt of her nose and the charm of her voice. And the scent of her rap and the words never said, and the ominous, ominous dancing ahead. We sat in the car park till 20 to 1. Now I'm engaged to Miss Joan Hunter Dunn.
0: It's a classic, that one, isn't it? John Betjeman.
1: Yeah.
0: Okay, that's excellent. All right, it's time for you to go now. And Darren's offered to take you home in his car.
1: Oh, that's nice.
0: So, yeah, he's waiting for you out in the outer office and so on.
1: Great.
0: But before you go, you get to choose an Elvis track of your choice. What's it going to be this week, then, Catherine?
1: G.I. Blues, I think.
0: Yeah. Do you like G.I. Blues?
1: It's a good film. I like the marching bit at the beginning.
0: Yeah. Was it the first film he made after he came out of the army? I think it was.
1: I think it was.
0: Okay. Well, we'll play that for you. And you take good care of yourself now.
1: I will.
0: Enjoy your summer of sport. And we will see you next week.
1: Yes. Okay. Bye-bye, everybody.
0: There goes Kathy, and here comes Elvis.

And then we have the latest from Olivia Rodrigo, and it's called Stupid Song. It sounds very stupid to me, but there you go. Well, it's almost time for me to go, but I've got time for one more track. We've been talking about the World Cup and how it sees the country in making headline news, as England does well. And next month, of course, it's the English Premier League season starts up again. So you can tell from this, we are a nation that is football crazy.

And that's it from me this week. And we'll be back with you next week. In the meantime, look after yourselves and be kind to others. And come on, England, we know you can do it. This has been Paul B, and this is Mid Downs Radio. News on the Hour coming up very shortly.

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1: Hello and welcome to Sounds of the 70s with Linda Wishart. The decade started with the dazzle of glam rock and finished with the shock of punk rock. It was the decade of David Bowie, ABBA, Bruce Springsteen and Stevie Wonder. It was the decade that fashion forgot, but music remembered. Stay with me for the next hour as we play Sounds of the 70s on Midlands Radio.

0: harm in a little snack, is there? But half the sugar our kids eat comes from snacks and sugary drinks, which could lead to harmful fat building up inside and tooth decay. So what can we do to protect them?
1: Look for 100 calorie snacks, 2 a day max. 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
0: Just remember, look for 100 calorie snacks, 2 a day max.
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1: Hello, I'm Mercedes Madden, Chair of the Prince's Royal League of Friends. Over the past 5 years, the League of Friends has spent over £1 million supporting this hospital. Projects include substantial refurbishment to the discharge lounge, the rapid access ward, and the Hickstead pre-op ward. We also provide equipment and a workspace for the physio department, bedside lockers in several wards. These are the examples of many projects we've undertaken over the years. The busy coffee shop by the main reception is our main source of revenue, plus legacies and donations, generating funds for the many deserving projects, ensuring we can continue to provide equipment and support to improve the facilities, the care and comfort of patients, visitors and staff in this busy hospital. We could not do this without you. Thank you for your support.
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0: gave out gold medals for sitting around doing nothing, then I would win one. 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
1: Yeah.
0: So we decided to do something about it. Just little things throughout the day give us the 60 minutes of activity us kids need. Now we're really getting the hang of it. Well, some of us.
2: 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Just one of the ways to change for life. 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

this is the Sounds of the 60s on Middowns Radio with Paul B. The decade started with Elvis coming out of the army and ended up with his triumphant comeback concert. It saw the rise of the Mersey Sound and later the Summer of Love and Woodstock. It saw the British invasion of the American charts led by the Beatles and the Rolling Stones, matched by homegrown talent led by the Beach Boys and Bob Dylan. It was the decade of Swingin' London, Twiggy and Mary Quant. It was the era of the miniskirt and the minicar. So join me, Paul B, as we journey through the best of the sounds of the 60s here on Middowns Radio.

Even you don't know by now. 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

0: Hello and welcome to the Princess Royal Hospital here in Haywards Heath. Visiting hours for the maternity unit at the hospital are generally between 2 p.m. and 4 p.m. and 7 p.m. and 8 p.m. In addition, maternity partners and their own children can also visit between 10 a.m. and 1 p.m. and 2 p.m. and 9 p.m. The ward is closed to all visitors after lunch between 1 p.m. and 2 p.m. to enable mothers to rest.
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0: Once upon a time, life was pretty simple. It could be hard. The food was pretty fast. But it could be fun. If we caught our mammoth. Or bison. Or whatever. Then, gradually, life changed. In many ways, it got easier. Nobody had to run around for their food. Or anything else much, for that matter. Until one day we woke up and realised that 9 out of 10 of our kids would grow up to have dangerous amounts of fat build-up in their bodies, which meant they'd be more likely to get horrid things like heart disease, diabetes and cancer. And many could have their lives cut short. So we thought, that's not more of a life, that's less of a life. And that's terrible, because we love the little blighters. Maybe we should get together with our kids and eat better, move more, live longer, and change for life. And we all lived happily, not exactly ever after, but more ever after than we had done. To find out how you can change for life, search online for Change for Life.
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0: Mid-Downs Radio Hospital Information. The Audiology Department at the Princess Royal Hospital provides a full range of hearing and balance services. As well as clinical consultations, their service includes repair of faulty hearing aids, retubing, ear mould impressions and other minor problem repairs by appointment only. Appointments are normally offered the same or the next day. They can also offer advice if you need help to hear the TV, phone, doorbell or smoke alarm. More information on their postal service, hearing aid battery replacement, lip reading classes, and much more is available on the audiology page of the Brighton and Sussex University Hospitals website, www.bsuh.nhs.uk.
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Change for Life. It's about the little changes we can all make to be healthier. 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

0: something. 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
2: 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And now I'm back to let you know I can really shake 'em down.

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0: This is Midtown's Radio. This is the Sounds of the 60s. And this is Paul B. Time for another classic track.
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0: hay fever is an allergy to various kinds of pollen. And I suppose if you're unlucky, you're allergic to several kinds of pollen that come at different times of the year.
1: Most people think that grass pollen's the only cause of hay fever, which isn't actually the case. Tree pollens in early spring can be very problematic, as can mold spores, which occur in spring and autumn. It's a good idea to check the pollen counts on the day that you're going outdoors, and when you come back in the evening, to have a shower, wash your hair, and remove all the pollen grains from your body. The best thing to do is to try and remain indoors in the late morning and early evening. That's when the pollen levels seem to peak. What happens is the grasses pollinate early in the morning, the pollen rises up into the atmosphere, and then comes down again in the evening. There are simple measures that you can try to reduce your exposure to pollens. What you can do is put some Vaseline or petroleum jelly in the lower nostrils to try and trap the pollen grains and soothe the nose. Some people wear nasal little filters which they put onto the nose to control their exposure to hay fever. Wrap around sunglasses are useful, and the important thing is to take your medication.
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3: 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Thank you for listening. 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
1: Yes, hello there, welcome along to another One Hit Wonders. Today we take you right the way back to the 1960s. A whole hour of tunes from artists who only did

number nine, originally released in 1963 in the UK. The single was initially a flop, but was reissued in 1969, where it peaked at number seven. This song was covered by the Rolling Stones on their album Dirty Work. And in 2003, the music critics of the Daily Telegraph ranked Harlem Shuffle number 23 in the top 50 best duets ever.

Well, welcome along to the one-hit wonders of the 1960s. And there's an artist who only did it once as well. Shirley Ellis from 1964 on the Downs Radio, the one-hit wonders of the 1960s.

I think they call it classic bubblegum pop, don't they? Sugar Sugar was written by Jeff Barry and Andy Kim. It was number one for 4 weeks on the Billboard Hot 100 in 1969, and for 8 weeks this side of the pond, making it the longest running number one of the 1960s, along with Elvis in 61 and The Shadows in 1962. The Arches, by the way, were a cartoon band from the Riverdale Carnival. This is Kevin Payne playing the one-hit wonders of the 1960s, and we're going to stay with 1969 for a reggae instrumental recorded by Harry J. All-Stars. It's a popular tune to play at UK football teams run out. Loved by fans of Wycombe Wanderers, West Bromwich Albion, Northampton Town, Wolverhampton Wanderers and St Johnstone, but it was Chelsea who claimed to have latched onto it first, way

0: So it was Chelsea who supposedly were first to run out on the pitch to Harry J. All-Stars Liquidator from 1969. A one-hit wonder, but what a wonderful song that is. Kevin Payne playing out the one-hit wonders of the 1960s after the break on the 20, by the way. We're going to come back with a classic year and ask you which was the year. Here's a taster from the classic year.
1: He went away and you hung around and bothered me every night. And when I wouldn't go out with you, you said things.

0: There's a taster from our featured year that's coming up after the 8, or rather the 20 break. Which was the year, though, for the Angels. My boyfriend's back, he's bigger than you.
1: My boyfriend's back, he's gonna save my reputation.
0: Coming next, British pop group from 1968 with a song written by band member Pete Dello. It was an international top 20 hit in New Zealand. It went to number 11 in Ireland and got to number 8 in its native UK. It was extensively used in advertising Nimble Bread in the 1970s. Who could ever forget the girl Emily Jones perched on a chair and secured beneath a whopping great red and white Nimble balloon?

Yeah, both big sellers back in the 1970s. And they took that theme from Honey Bus 1968. Can't Let Maggie Go on the One Hit Wonders from Midday. Our next tune was written by Paul McCartney and John Lennon for its lyrics sung in French. The Overlanders were the successful group. They started off life playing folk songs, but converted to more mainstream sounds by the mid-1960s.

0: Paris.
1: Way to the top at the beginning of 1966, their version of Michel, My Belle. That's the Overlanders on Mid Downs Radio. These are the One Hit Wonders. We'll take a break, and when we come back on the other side, a mystery year for you to fathom.
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You're getting on with a mystery year from the 1960s on our One Hit Wonders on Mick Downs Radio. A series of programmes. Listen out also for the 70s, the 80s and the 1990s in this ever-growing series. And that was number one, The Other Side of the Pond. His name was Jimmy Soul. If you want to be happy for the rest of your life, The Cascades, Rhythm of the Rain, at number five in the UK before that. And The Ultimate Lost Love Song is one of my favourite tunes from our featured year. But which year?

I think he might well have been the first Japanese gentleman to top the American charts back in our featured year. Kayo Sakamoto and Sukiyaki on Midtown's Radio, 1350 AM. It's the one-hit wonders of the 1960s, and it's our mystery year with the Cascades, Rhythm of the Rain at 5. Jimmy Soul, number one, Other Side of the Pond, If You Want to Be Happy, Ruby and the Romantics, Our Day Will Come, one of my favourite songs from the featured year, and also a US number one Billboard for 1 week. And also number one, The Other Side of the Pond, Kayo Sakamoto with Sukiyaki. And still to come, Johnny Cymbal, Skeeter Davis, Big D Irwin as well. In the year that the Great Train Robbers netted £1 million in the most audacious crime in British history, Harold Wilson was elected as the new leader of the Labour Party and was to become the Prime Minister of the United Kingdom as well. All staying on the politics side, Martin Luther King delivered his I Have a Dream speech to a crowd of more than 200,000 in a huge civil rights demonstration that took place in Washington, D.C., crossing America from east to west coast, and the last 27 prisoners left Alcatraz Island in San Francisco, a federal jail for the most incorrigible convict since 1934, which included for a time the Birdman of Alcatraz and Al Capone. And at the movies, the latest 007 classics were From Russia with Love and Goldfinger, both of those released in the featured year. Beatlemania swept London for the first time as the Fab Four starred in a TV show at the London Palladium. She Loves You, Yeah, Yeah, Yeah. Oswald, the chief suspect, was later shot too as millions watched his execution on TV. But which was the year that the Dakotas had Cruel Sea in the charts and Mr. Bassman was doing the business from John?

on to number 7 in our featured year, Big D Irwin, Swinging on a Star. The female vocal, by the way, was by Little Eva, who was not a one-hit wonder. So what is the featured year on the one-hit wonders from Mid-Downs Radio? Have you got it now? I'm going to give it to you. It was 1963, the year.

Not quite the end of the world. 1963, Skeeter Davis in the top 10 with The End of the World. We'll take a break, and when we come back on the other side, we will return to a one-hit wonder from 67. Picture me.

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We look forward to seeing you.

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4: Yes, welcome back to the One Hit Wonders of the 1960s with a song composed by Van McCoy, which first charted in 67, was covered by the Flying Pickets, who reached the top 10 in 1984 with this Marvelettes classic. Bring it.

The one-hit wonders of the 1960s, When You're Young and in Love, from the Marvelettes from 1967. The song, by the way, that was first recorded by Ruby and the Romantics in 64.

0: night, the twinkling of starlight, so very far away. Maybe it's only yesterday.
1: Dennis Sager and Richard Evans. The song was a Billboard number one for 6 weeks and also a number one for 3 weeks in the United Kingdom. So they are the only recording artists to have topped the charts both sides of the Atlantic, but never having had another chart single either side of the pond for the rest of their careers.

Hotel Laura, I Love Her was recorded by US singer Ray Peterson in 1960 and reached number 7 in the Billboard Hot 100. Later that same year, the song was recorded by Ricky Valance, where it went all the way to number 1 in the UK singles chart and sold over 7 million copies worldwide. Good morning, Starshine, a pop song from the 1967 musical Hair. The chorus made extensive use of apparent nonsensical words, but despite that, it still reached number 3 in the US and number 6 in the UK in October of 1969. The one-hit wonders on Mid Downs Radio. Good morning, Star Sunshine, from Oliver. Good.

Good morning, Starshine, from Oliver, from the 1968 musical Hair. Something Here in My Heart was written for the Paper Dolls by Tony McCauley and John McLeod for this British female vocal trio. From Northampton, Susie Tiger Mathis, Pauline Spider Bennett and Sue Cooper Marshall, all with nicknames which later the Spice Girls picked up.

The tiger, the spider, and the copper. They were, of course, the Paper Dolls from 1968. Something here in my heart keeps telling me no. The final song but one on the One Hit Wonders from the 1960s. My name is Kevin Payne. Thank you very much indeed for your company.

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Hello and welcome to the sound of the 90s on Middowns Radio. This was the decade that saw East and West Germany reunited after the collapse of the Soviet Union and the Channel Tunnel between Britain and France opened. The internet took off and we saw the first smartphones and satellite TV. It was a decade of boy bands, girl power and British rock rivalries, matched by the arrival of the grunge rock from America. Join me, John Boy Cook, for the next hour with the best of the sound of the 90s here on Middowns Radio.

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Volunteers are local people who give their time to help others. They enjoy doing this to help improve the quality of the care we offer here at the Princess Royal Hospital. The teaching hospital is also supported by a number of voluntary organisations that generously give their time to raise funds to provide equipment and facilities for patients and staff. If you are interested in joining the friendly team of volunteers or one of the other charitable organisations, please contact Julie Wiseman at julie.wiseman@bsuh.nhs.uk or call the Princess Royal Hospital on 01444 441881.

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0: Rocking Horse is a Brighton-based charity which has been supporting children for 50 years. It was set up in 1967 by Dr. Trevor Mann, who recognised there was a real need for additional resources to improve healthcare services for sick children and babies. At Rocking Horse Children's Charity, the aim is to improve the lives of sick children throughout Sussex. It is the official fundraising arm of the Royal Alexandra Children's Hospital in Brighton, where money is raised for life-saving and cutting-edge medical equipment, whilst ensuring that children are treated in an environment better suited to their needs. The charity also supports the Trevor Mann Baby Unit based at the Royal Sussex County Hospital in Brighton, and its sister site, the Special Care Baby Unit, here at the Princess Royal Hospital for premature and sick newborn babies requiring short-term high-dependency care. Rocking Horse believes that no matter where they are, children should always be allowed to be children. Working in partnership with the hospitals in Brighton and Haversea, it strives to make services stimulating, cutting edge and accessible for many babies, children and teenagers who need them. Rocking Horse is a registered charity that does not receive any government funding, and it relies on the generous support of individuals, community groups, companies and trusts. People like you. For further information about the charity and how you may help, go to the Rocking Horse website.
1: 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And this is John Boy Cook. Time for another classic track.

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1: Middowns Radio, hospital information. Throughout your life, your personal details may change for one reason or another. It's very important that the hospital holds an accurate record of these for you. Please ensure you notify your GP of any changes to your personal details, or if urgent, please contact the hospital before your next attendance. If you already have an appointment, then you can call the number on your appointment letter and speak to one of the booking team, who can update your records for you over the phone. You can also ask your consultant secretary to do this for you. Alternatively, you can tell us in person when you come for your next appointment.

0: 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This is the sound of the 90s. And this is John Boy Cook. 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
0: Well, that's it from me. Thank you for listening. This has been the Sounds of the 90s with me, John Boy Cook. Coming up next, the news on the hour. Stay with us here on Midtowns Radio for the best of music and chat.
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1: Hello, this is Anthony Lane with Sounds of the Millennium, bringing you the best music from the first three decades of the 21st century, here on Midtown's Radio. The new millennium saw CDs being superseded by iPods, downloading music and streaming. It also saw the launch of the iPhone and Facebook, kick-starting the social media revolution. Musical stars included Beyoncé, Ed Sheeran, Lady Gaga, Bruno Mars and Taylor Swift. Bands included Coldplay, One Direction and Radiohead. And the 2020s saw the COVID-19 pandemic grip the country with lockdown music helping to keep the nation's spirits up. So join me, Anthony Lane, for the Sound of the Millennium, here on Midtown's Radio.

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0: Hello and welcome to the Princess Royal Hospital here in Hayward's Heath. Visiting hours at the hospital generally are between 3 p.m. and 8 p.m. on every day. However, there are some special arrangements for the intensive treatment unit and maternity and dementia wards. Information about visiting times for these wards can be obtained from the reception desk in the foyer of the hospital.
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0: Thank you for listening to Sounds of the Millennium. This has been Anthony Lay. Stay with us on Midlands Radio for the best of entertainment all the day and all of the night. Coming up next, the news on the hour. 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
1: Hello, I'm Mercedes Madden, Chair of the Prince's Royal League of Friends. Over the past 5 years, the League of Friends has spent over £1 million supporting this hospital. Projects include substantial refurbishment to the discharge lounge, the rapid access ward, and the Hickstead pre-op ward. We also provide equipment and a workspace for the physio department, bedside lockers in several wards. These are the examples of many projects we've undertaken over the years. The busy coffee shop by the main reception is our main source of revenue, plus legacies and donations, generating funds for the many deserving projects, ensuring we can continue to provide equipment and support to improve the facilities, the care and comfort of patients, visitors and staff in this busy hospital. We could not do this without you. Thank you for your support.
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1: If you're looking for something to eat at the Princess Royal Hospital, then you are really sport for choice. The League of Friends coffee shop in the reception area of the hospital provides tea, coffee and soft drinks, together with a great choice of cakes and other snacks. But if you want something more substantial, then why not try the Blue Bar restaurant on the second floor of the hospital, which provides a choice of hot and cold breakfast and lunch dishes. That's the League of Friends Cafe. And

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2: 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The Mid-Sussex food banks provide a minimum of 3 days emergency food and support to people in crisis in Mid-Sussex. Care professionals such as doctors, health visitors, social workers, the Citizens Advice Bureau and the police identify people who need help and issue them with a food bank voucher. The food bank clients then bring their voucher to a food bank centre. Volunteers meet clients over a cup of tea or free hot meal and are able to signpost people to agencies able to solve the long-term problem. The food bank also runs a rural delivery service, which takes emergency food boxes to clients living in rural areas who cannot afford to get to a food bank. 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